Taking another step back into 1996, a huge, huge hit for The Prodigy, which would lead to one of the best albums of the 1990s, which was the Fat of the Land album of 1997. Breathe, a huge, huge single. And essentially it was two monsters in a row because they earlier in the year released the track Firestarter. Breathe would go number one all across Europe, including the UK, number four in Iceland, number three in New Zealand, and number two in Australia. Two times platinum in Australia and in the UK, platinum in Finland, and gold everywhere else, a huge, huge seller. Sold 1.5 million copies. I have a copy of that single myself. It is 90s till infinity. And the last time we talked about 1996, we normally would go through world events. But this year was kind of an awful, tragic year. All across Europe, just horrible violence. The stuff going on in Bosnia at the time, horrendous stuff. Just ethnic cleansing going on across that. Also, it's a family show and we like to keep it fun. Bill Clinton was re-elected as US president. In sports news, the Chicago Bulls won their first of three straight NBA titles, defeating the Seattle Sonics. Also in 1996, the North Melbourne Kangaroos defeat the Sydney Swans, making a 12-year-old me cry in the AFL Grand Final. And for our UK listeners, Manchester United won the Premier League. Let's move on to Lemon Tree by Fool's Garden now here on 90s Till Infinity. Released as a single in November 1995, would become a hit in 1996. Big hit, in fact. Gold in several countries, platinum in a few more. It's kind of weird that this song was as big of a hit as it was. A smash across Europe, going number one in Germany, Iceland, Ireland, Norway and Sweden, and a whole stack of top five and top 10 entries across the rest of Europe. Only got to number 31 in Australia and number 26 in the UK. This is definitely an example of a song that would not be a hit in 2020, whatever time we're recording this. So let's throw on one that kind of just is 1996. Fool's Garden with Lemon Tree on 90s Till Infinity.

indie hit that was eventually in a commercial for nappies in Australia. Diapers for our international audience. Or is that just an American thing? Let me know. At 90s Teal Show. But a song I have always loved. It was nominated for a Song of the Year for the Brit Awards in 1996. It was a top 10 hit in the UK, reached a top 40 in Australia, Iceland, Ireland, Italy, New Zealand, and Sweden. Essentially a one-hit wonder, but went platinum in the UK, selling 600,000 copies. Great song. Not played on radio enough these days. Now, let's move on to a song that was played a lot back in 1996. Here in Australia, we love us some Bryan Adams. We really bloody do. So we're taking a song from his 18 Till I Die record. It was the second single from that album, released in August of 1996. Peaked at number 4 in the US Billboard charts. It was Adams' 8th number 1 single in his home country of Canada. It reached the top of the UK rock chart and went top 10 in the ARIA charts and the UK singles chart, and went gold certification in Australia. Big old hit. I remember this playing all the time on Rage. So let's throw on some 1996 Bryan Adams. It's a long one, by the way, about 6 minutes worth of track. So enjoy a marathon of Bryan Adams on 90s Till I Die.

another excellent pop song here on 90s Till Infinity. A song that I've always had a huge soft spot for whatever reason. I wouldn't have said that even up until like maybe 2010. Would have been called soft as for that, but you know what? That is a fantastic pop song. Into Deep by Belinda Carlisle here on 90s Till Infinity. And here comes that phrase again. I was today years old when I found out that this is a cover of a Jenny Morris song. What?

0: Now, Jenny Morris's version was released in 1995. Not a chart hit, really. Only peaked at number 143 in the ARIA singles chart and nowhere else. Belinda Carlisle got her hands on it in 1996 and turned it into a huge hit. Charted at number 6 in the UK, number 10 in Hungary, number 11 in the UK. And I hope Jenny Morris got some kind of royalties, but probably not because she didn't write the song. It was written by Rick Knowles and produced by Andrew Farris of INXS, if you're wondering. So with that little music artifact, you'll be heading to a commercial break here on 90s Till Infinity. Coming up, we're going to hear people's first taste of Powderfinger coming out of the 1990s with DAF cascading down. That's not the name of the song, by the way. It's called DAF. Also, some Pet Shop Boys and the Friends theme. We're going to be playing that soon on 90s Till Infinity.
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I'd like some of our older audience to let me know if there's a more popular, iconic, there's that word again, TV theme in history. Now, I'm sure there were some hits from like the 1970s. I can, for whatever reason, think of the Believe It or Not, I'm Walking on Air, that one. We sang that at school, so I'm assuming that was a pretty big hit. With a quick look, that song actually hit number two in the then Kent Music Report, which became the ARIA charts. In 1982, it was a top 10 hit in the US. In New Zealand, it went number one. So maybe chart success-wise, yeah, that song might be a bigger hit. But I'll Be There For You, has that been heard more as a TV theme in the history of the world? There's a reason why streamers pay billions of dollars to have that on their service, because people will sit down and watch Friends right now. Either way, I'll Be There For You by the Rembrandts hit number three in the Australian ARIA chart in 1996, hit the top of the Canadian charts, number one in Scotland, number three in the UK, and only number 17 in the US, but somehow ended up in the Hungary charts in 2021, peaked at number 14, and it's to date sold a million plus copies, so it's doing all right. I wonder if they get some kind of royalties for, you know, every time it plays on a streaming service or whatever. I hope they thought ahead in that regard. They thought, maybe we'll get some syndication money or something out of it. Or if they were just paid like a upfront fee for the rights to that song, and it's become kind of almost a theme of the 1990s, really. How big was Friends? And I was more of a Friends guy than a Seinfeld guy. Just saying. Now, let's get into something that was not as big as the Friends theme, but this song just gets me in the feels. It was also the 97th best-selling song in Australia in 1996, hit number 8 in the UK charts, number 4 in Spain, number 9 in the Netherlands, number 3 in Hungary, also that position in Finland, number 2 in the Czech Republic, number 11 in Australia. Maybe one of the last big hits that Pet Shop Boys would ever have. But this is pure nostalgia. I think this song just kind of brings up happy childhood memories to me, especially of like 1996, hanging out at Hillary's and going to the Great Escape, which was a water park, nice little small one, just tucked into a harbour there in Perth, Western Australia. Ah, good times indeed. Anyway, here's Pet Shop Boys with C'est La Vida A, The Way Life Is on 90s Till Infinity.

96 here on 90s till infinity. That would continue throughout the late 90s. That wasn't anywhere near the biggest hit from that album, but was played on radio regardless. Peaked at number 62 in the UK singles chart, number 50 in Australia and New Zealand. And in the UK, it was a double A-side with the release of Runaway. But I think the album is much more of a story when it comes to The Cause, because it was an absolute monster hit worldwide. 9 times platinum in Australia. We loved us some Cause. 13 times platinum in Ireland, to be expected. But also platinum in Canada, Denmark, France, New Zealand. 3 times platinum in Spain. And 3 times

times platinum in the UK, also across Europe as well, selling up to about 2 million copies with a quick look at the numbers. I haven't got a calculator near me. I'm not going to try. Well, we got two more tracks to go on 90s Till Infinity. We're going to play some Smashing Pumpkins from the Melancholy and the Infinite Sadness album of 1996. Tonight we'll be closing the program with, but we're going to play Republica's Ready to Go. One of those songs that, for whatever reason, has hung on. A mid-chart hit. It only hit number 43 in the UK singles chart. It was like in the 50s and 60s, peaked at number 40 in Australia, but has been used in commercials for the last 20 years. Pretty much constantly. The one that springs to mind for me is it was used in a TV campaign for Holden's Range of Motor Vehicles in 2006 and 7. It was also used for Mitsubishi for the 1999 Galant. Anyone remember those vehicles? And also been used in a stack of TV shows, Queer as Folk, Sabrina the Teenage Witch, Baywatch, Beverly Hills 90210, Malcolm in the Middle. It was performed by the judges in The Voice UK in season 4, and most recently used in the TV show Yellow Jackets. This song has held on for 25 plus years now. How? It's a good track, but how? This just stayed there in people's brains. It's catchy. Anyway, that's going to be your second last track then, some Smashing Pumpkins to wrap up this week's edition of 90s Till Infinity. Get around us on the socials at 90s Till Show. But until next time, folks, I'll see you next time. We're Diggy Dunson. See you later. Goodbye. Wait.

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7: As we look back once again at the beginning of the 21st century, it is Naughty's Till Infinity. Gab with the here. And this week, we're looking at radio rock because it was still a thing in the 2000s. Green Day, Foo Fighters, Nickelback, etc., etc., etc. We're going to cover a bunch of these over the next couple of weeks on the program. That's right, we're going to have guitars on this show. Who would have thunk it? And we're going to kick off with a quintessential radio rock hit of the 2000s, released August 8th, 2005. I remember hearing this song the first time, being one of those people that hated Nickelback for no good reason. Just, you know, go, this is a goofy song. These lyrics are earnest and rather stupid. Nostalgia is a weird disease. And you look back at songs like this now and you're like, well, it wasn't that bad. We're talking about the track Photograph by Nickelback here on Naughty's Till Infinity. Got to number 2 in the US Billboard charts. Number 3 in Australia. Being memed to death on the internet, of course. And with a bit of space now, do we think that Nickelback were truly harshly treated? I'm still never going to be a big fan of Nickelback. It's not my thing, but they had some hits, including this track, of course, which went gold in Australia. Platinum in their native Canada, gold in the UK, and 2 times platinum in the US, selling over 2 million copies. You couldn't get away from this song, even on the radio station I was programming. I was smart enough to know that, you know, people were going to like this song. Anyway, here's Nickelback with Photograph on Naughty's Till Infinity.

hadn't thought about in over a decade. Also, it was a song that I kind of sort of heard on the radio. I wasn't actually really listening to radio in 2010. I was on my own little path. But either way, that was Scouting for Girls with This Ain't a Love Song, which became a hit in March of 2010. Big old hit. Got to number one in the UK singles chart. It would be knocked off by Usher's Oh My God with will.i.am, a song I was very familiar with at the time, playing that in the clubs. We definitely didn't play Scouting for Girls, This Ain't a Love Song. This song also peaked at number 19 in the Australian ARIA charts, got to number 4 in Ireland, and also topped the charts in Scotland. A platinum seller in the UK and went gold in Australia. It is Naughty's Till Infinity. Now, let's move on to an iconic radio rock song from 2006. It was a breakthrough hit across the world. Got to number 3 in the Billboard Hot 100 charts. Peaked at number 1 in Australia and New Zealand. And has sold 3.6 million copies in the US as of January 2015. Probably streaming numbers are pushing that well past 4 million at this point. But we are talking about the leading cause of divorce since this song was released. We're talking about Lips of an Angel by Hinder. I've been making jokes about this silly song for years. And how's this for peak time in radio rock? This is for the Australian charts. But it knocked off Evermore's Light Surrounding You. I will be playing that at some stage on this show. Held the charts for 7 weeks before being knocked off by Straight Lines by Silverchair. Another song we will play at some stage. But as previously mentioned, a huge number one in Australia, 7 weeks at the top. Got to number 2 in Canada, peaked at number 1 in New Zealand, and also hit number 3 in the US Billboard charts. This is a massive seller worldwide, as we previously mentioned. 4 times platinum in the US, platinum in New Zealand, 4 times platinum in Canada, and platinum in Australia. So let's get on to a song about cheating on your partner. It's Hinder with Lips of an Angel on Naughty's Till Infinity.

80s Radio Rock hits keep coming. There are so many of these. And of course, that was Three Doors Down with Kryptonite, originally released to radio in 2000. It became a radio hit across the US, topping the modern rock charts for 11 weeks in the US, hitting number 3 in the US Billboard charts, then making it over to Australia where it would be on radio for, well, basically ever. It's still playing now on certain radio stations. Hit number 8 in the ARIA charts, number 6 in Canada, and number 13 in New Zealand. It is Naughty's Till Infinity. We're going to go on to some Linkin Park because you can't play radio rock without Linkin Park. And it's weird now that your classic rock stations are starting to play Linkin Park. It shows how old we're getting. I mean, top 40 stations would have played this in the 2000s, but your classic rock stations would have never touched this with a 10-foot pole, but now your program directors are my age, and you're hearing a bit of Linkin Park. This, of course, is off the album Hybrid Theory, a huge hit. The album's fourth and final single, and this was leading into Linkin Park for at least, I would say, about 2 or 3 years, being among the biggest rock bands in the world. This song would peak at number 4 in Australia, number 6 in Austria. Don't get those confused, by the way. Number 8 in Croatia, number 3 in Denmark. Also a top 10 hit across Germany, Italy, Netherlands. Number 7 in Scotland, number 8 in the UK charts, and got to number 2 in the US Billboard charts. And then upon the death of Chester Bennington, the tracks would then hit the charts again, having very similar results, achieving chart statuses again in a whole stack of countries, including hitting number 8 in Australia, number 5 in Hungary, number 4 in Switzerland, the UK singles chart at number 14, and also the US billboards at number 37. A big old seller across the world, selling about 5.5 million copies worldwide, and platinum in Denmark, Italy, the UK, and the US. So here's Linkin Park with In the End on Naughty's Till Infinity.

0: been a while since I've heard that one. It is Naughty's Infinity. I won't ever try to sing again. That is their lead single from their third studio album that was stained with It's Been a While from the album Break the Cycle. It's their best known song. Hit number 5 in the US Billboard charts in October of 2001. The song would also become a top 20 hit in Ireland, Netherlands, in New Zealand, and the UK. I also remember this reasonably well. I think we were playing it on the community station that I was involved in 2001 and 2. It hit number 24 in the ARIA charts, by the way. Eventually sold gold in Australia as well, hitting that 35,000 plus mark that you need to get that status in Australia. Also, the UK sold silver and gold in the US. Now, we need to clear some bills on Naughty's Till Infinity. And then on the other side of the break, we're going to get into a song and a riff that just reminds me of being 15, 16 years old. A track with a great video. And I think probably more iconic today than it was at the time. We're going to play Jimmy Eat World's The Middle right after these on Naughty's Till Infinity.
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a theory about Green Day here on Naughty's Till Infinity. American Idiot, by the way, from the album of the same name. Was that album the last great rock album? Now, not in like, is this the last good rock album? I'm sure there's good rock albums out there still being released to this day. But was this the last one that was iconic, a massive hit, got played on radio worldwide, critically acclaimed? Is there anything else after that? I don't think so. Please let me know in the comments on this program at 90s Till Show, because I can't be bothered changing the handle. So at 90s Till Show, leave something in the comments and let me know. It is, of course, Naughty's Till Infinity. Thanks for listening wherever you're listening. And that was American Idiot. Just thinking about this album as I think the last truly great rock album ever released. Also won the Grammy that year of Best Rock Album. And Boulevard of Broken Dreams in 2006 won a Record of the Year. That album went number one in well over a dozen countries, including Australia, the UK, a bunch of number ones across Europe, Canada, and also did well in the Argentine Albums Chart. It's the first time I've ever seen an Argentine albums reference in these Wikipedias that I read for this program. It was also the 22nd best-selling record of the decade in the ARIA charts, number 27th in that category for the UK and number 30 in the US. It has sold 16 million copies worldwide. Now, because I've rabbited it on so much about American Idiot, I'm going to have to cut short the stats and whatever for Evanescence's Bring Me to Life, which was a big hit in 2003. Number one in Australia, the UK and Italy, also a top 10 hit in 15 countries, including the US, Germany and New Zealand. And the song was certified triple platinum in the US in 2019. It won the Grammy for Best Hard Rock Performance and also was nominated for Best Rock Song in 2003. And even served as the official theme song of No Way Out in WWE's 2003 event. Actually, who was the headliner in that one? Oh, wow, it was a big one. Hulk Hogan versus The Rock. Enough about wrestling. This song has sold nearly 5 million copies worldwide to date. So, a huge song. So, here it is on Naughty's Till Infinity. Evanescence with Bring Me to Life.

A song that eventually, at least in Australia, turns out to be a bit of a millennial anthem. Great song. Killers with Mr. Brightside on Naughty's Till Infinity. A song that's grown in the last nearly 20 years since its release in our a collective conscience. In Australia, it only got to number 29 in 2004, number 15 in New Zealand, number 12 in Scotland, number 10 in the UK, and number 10 in the US. A song that's 15 times platinum in Australia. What? I told you, a millennial anthem. Also 7 times platinum in New Zealand, 8 times platinum in the UK, and 2 times platinum in the US, with a quick estimate of about 9 million sales, and that's probably a bunch of that's due to people streaming it all the damn time. The Killers, Mr. Brightside, on Naughty's Till Infinity, and it's time to wrap up for yet another week. Thanks for listening. We got more modern rock next week. I don't think actually I can call it modern rock anymore. This stuff is classic rock now. A lot of this is 20 years old. Classic rock radio here on Naughty's Till Infinity, the rock anthems of your youth, because that's what this show is about. Anyway, get around us on the socials at 90s Till Show. I'm never changing the handle because I can't be. Now we're going to finish with two songs that could not get any more white. First, we're going to get into All American Rejects, Gives You Hell, a big old hit, got to number 3 in Australia, a top 10 hit in a bunch of countries, platinum seller in Australia, the UK, and 4 times platinum in the US. And a song that I would say comes with a bit of a trigger warning. I don't think you can play this song without saying that these days. Last Resort by Papa Roach, a song about depression and suicide. And of course, wherever you're listening, if you are feeling those feelings, reach out to the myriad of organizations that are willing to help. There are many hotlines. Hit up any of those in your country and they will absolutely listen to what you need to say. So go and do that. A song that was a top 10 hit across Europe, a big, big hit across Europe, a bunch of top 10 hits, only hit number 57 in the US Billboard charts and only number 86 in Australia, which is very surprising because this song played a lot on the pay TV music channels over here. This song has also sold nearly 3 million copies worldwide. So two tracks coming up here on Naughty's Till Infinity with All American Rejects and Papa Roach to finish up this program. Have yourselves a fantastic rest of the day or week, wherever you're listening. And thank you for listening. This has been Naughty's Till Infinity, because I'm Dickie Dunson. See you later. Goodbye.

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0: Well, this sure has been a wacky night, but me and the gang learned a lot, and we hope you did too. 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So I guess the lesson is, it's easy to perceive something some way and then be wrong. 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
1: Yeah!
0: The gang and I wrote a song about it, and it goes a little something like this. 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

0: Surprise. From Feature Story News in Brussels, I'm William Denslow. The death toll from Monday's magnitude 7.4 earthquake in western Colombia has passed 200, as rescue teams race to reach survivors still trapped under collapsed buildings. It comes after Venezuela was struck by twin earthquakes in June that killed more than 6,000 people, and Monday's Colombian quake was felt across the border. Andreina Femin has more from Caracas.
1: This situation is a reminder of what happened in Venezuela in the last month, in June, on June 24, because the situation has been managed in a very difficult way. The Venezuelans were asking the government for help as soon as possible, and the government delayed the help as didn't respond as soon as possible as they needed. And also, the Venezuelans are still trying to find the lost one in the rubble of the buildings, and they are asking the government to help them to try to get the bodies out of the buildings.
0: U.S. President Donald Trump's confirmed he switched planes after a NATO summit because of a security threat. James Goodison in Washington says the Secret Service acted on intelligence suggesting Iran was planning to fire a missile at the presidential aircraft as it returned from the NATO event in Turkey.
2: There's been quite a few security concerns about that plane, whether it's got the technology and the backing to prevent missile strikes or attacks on the president. So on the way home, he said, President Trump said, "Oh, I'm going to take the old Air Force One for old time's sake." So he boards, so do the press, so do the White House staff. And for all intents and purposes, everybody on that plane thought they were traveling with the president as it flew back to Washington.
0: Former US Marine Robert Gilman has travelled back to the US after Russia agreed to release him from detention, with US President Donald Trump saying he spoke to Gilman on Tuesday. Russian President Vladimir Putin signed a pardon decree on what officials describe as humanitarian grounds, following weekend negotiations, with no prisoner swap or concessions made by Washington. Gilman's been held for more than 4 years after an incident on a train to Moscow. Nick Harper reports from Washington.
3: President Donald Trump said that the release had taken place after he spoke to the Russian President Vladimir Putin. He said that Russia had agreed to release Robert Gilman. He also said that it was very much on a humanitarian basis. Reports are that Robert Gilman is very ill and has been unable to properly eat or communicate. He was arrested more than 4 years ago for allegedly beating a police officer, that taking place while he was reportedly drunk.
0: And parts of Europe are waiting a solar eclipse. Experts say it could be the most dramatic eclipse witnessed on the continent since 1999. From bureaus worldwide, this is FSN.
4: With FSN Spotlight, I'm Simon Marks, looking in more detail today at the belated acknowledgement by top US government officials that the country's weapons stockpiles are badly depleted as a result of the US war on Iran. It's one of the reasons why President Trump shelved his threat last week to engage in what he called the decapitation of Iran. Peter Apps is a defence columnist for Reuters and author of the book The Next World War, The New Age of Global Conflict and the Fight to Stop It.
5: This is a story about a whole variety of things, but I think partly it's a story about AI. So when the Pentagon was doing its, or US Central Command was doing its kind of assessment of what to strike in Iran, they plugged in a system called Project Maven, and it generated a very long list of targets. And they then hit the best targets on that list with their most expensive weapons, Tomahawk missiles and so forth. The Iranians then fired a bunch of missiles back. They shot those down with very expensive interceptors. And then, of course, it turned out that they hadn't destroyed as much of Iran's initial missile and drone capacity as they'd hoped, and the missiles kept coming, and so they've kept on firing the interceptors, and now they're running out of both. It's a really quite simple story about not having that many of something to begin with, and then being left in a slightly dicey position at the end when you discover you started to run out of the things that you thought you would have won with.
4: President Trump claims the US has plenty of weapons to meet its various international obligations, but that's not what Pentagon officials have told lawmakers in classified briefings.
0: The main news again. The death toll from Monday's magnitude 7.4 earthquake in western Colombia has passed 200, as rescue teams race to reach survivors still trapped under collapsed buildings. US President Donald Trump's confirmed he switched planes after a NATO summit because of a security threat, and parts of Europe are awaiting a solar eclipse. Sections of Iceland and Spain will have the chance to witness a rare total eclipse. And that's the latest feature story news. William Denslow reporting.

Thank you.

Thanks. Thanks a lot. Here we are. It's Unplugged. This is Mike Mills, Bill Berry, Peter Buck, Peter Holzapfel. I'm Michael Stipe. We are REM. Here we go. Here's a song.

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Yeehaw and woohoo. Yeah. Oops. So the tuning.

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Everyone kind of in those days bought a guitar and like it was the skiffle craze. It's going back, it's before most of your time. And mine.

0: 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Did you just sing this verse?
1: I did.
0: Be your slave.
2: Does sound familiar.
0: Except I'm going to sing this. Until I'm dead and buried.
2: Right. In the right order.
0: Instead of...
2: Right. Over.

0: What's up, girl?
1: He stood me up again.
0: Again?
1: Mm-hmm.
0: Well, what's up with this guy? Do you really like him that much?
1: Yes, honey. I love him. He is fun. He does a lot of nice things for me.
0: I know he used to do nice stuff for you, but what has he done for you lately?

0: business to fair block for some of my losses, he's new wealth for your physician's help, and I'm also my wife, but his help is the whole circle of your amulet.
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1: From Feature Story News in Brussels, I'm William Denslow. The death toll from Monday's magnitude 7.4 earthquake in Western Colombia has passed 200, as rescue teams race to reach survivors still trapped under collapsed buildings. It comes after Venezuela was struck by twin earthquakes in June that killed more than 6,000 people, and Monday's Colombian quake was felt across the border. Andreina Fermin has more from Caracas.
2: This situation is a reminder of what happened in Venezuela in the last month, in June, June 24, because the situation has been managed in a very difficult way. The Venezuelans were asking the government for help as soon as possible, and the government delayed the help didn't respond as soon as possible as they needed. And also, the Venezuelans are still trying to find the lost one in the rubble of the buildings, and they are asking the government to help them to try to get the bodies out of the buildings.
1: U.S. President Donald Trump's confirmed he switched planes after a NATO summit because of a security threat. James Goodison in Washington says the Secret Service acted on intelligence suggesting Iran was planning to fire a missile at the presidential aircraft as it returned from the NATO event in Turkey.
3: There's been quite a few security concerns about that plane, whether it's got the technology and the backing to prevent missile strikes or attacks on the president. So on the way home, he said, President Trump said, "Oh, I'm going to take the old Air Force One for old time's sake." So he boards, so did the press, so did the White House staff. And for all intents and purposes, everybody on that plane thought they were traveling with the president as it flew back to Washington.
1: Former US Marine Robert Gilman has travelled back to the US after Russia agreed to release him from detention, with US President Donald Trump saying he spoke to Gilman on Tuesday. Russian President Vladimir Putin signed a pardon decree on what officials describe as humanitarian grounds, following weekend negotiations, with no prisoner swap or concessions made by Washington. Gilman's been held for more than 4 years after an incident on a train to Moscow. Nick Harper reports from Washington.
4: President Donald Trump said that the release had taken place after he spoke to the Russian President Vladimir Putin. He said that Russia had agreed to release Robert Gilman. He also said that it was very much on a humanitarian basis. Reports are that Robert Gilman is very ill and has been unable to properly eat or communicate. He was arrested more than 4 years ago for allegedly beating a police officer, that taking place while he was reportedly drunk.
1: And parts of Europe are waiting a solar eclipse. Experts say it could be the most dramatic eclipse witnessed on the continent since 1999. From bureaus worldwide, this is FSN.
5: With FSN Spotlight, I'm Simon Marks, looking in more detail today at the belated acknowledgement by top US government officials that the country's weapons stockpiles are badly depleted as a result of the US war on Iran. It's one of the reasons why President Trump shelved his threat last week to engage in what he called the decapitation of Iran. Peter Apps is a defense columnist for Reuters and author of the book The Next World War, The New Age of Global Conflict and the Fight to Stop It.
6: This is a story about a whole variety of things, but I think partly it's a story about AI. So when the Pentagon was doing its, or US Central Command was doing its kind of assessment of what to strike in Iran, they plugged in a system called Project Maven, and it generated a very long list of targets. And they then hit the best targets on that list with their most expensive weapons, Tomahawk missiles and so forth. The Iranians then fired a bunch of missiles back. They shot those down with very expensive interceptors. And then, of course, it turned out that they hadn't destroyed as much of Iran's initial missile and drone capacity as they'd hoped, and the missiles kept coming, and so they've kept on firing the interceptors, and now they're running out of both. It's a really quite simple story about not having that many of something to begin with, and then being left in a slightly dicey position at the end when you discover you started to run out of the things that you thought you would have won with.
5: President Trump claims the US has plenty of weapons to meet its various international obligations, but that's not what Pentagon officials have told lawmakers in classified briefings.
1: The main news again. The death toll from Monday's magnitude 7.4 earthquake in Western Colombia has passed 200, as rescue teams race to reach survivors still trapped under collapsed buildings. US President Donald Trump's confirmed he switched planes after a NATO summit because of a security threat, and parts of Europe are awaiting a solar eclipse. Sections of Iceland and Spain will have the chance to witness a rare total eclipse. And that's the latest feature story news. William Denslow reporting.
0: The International News Bulletin can be aired at 8 a.m., 12 noon, 5 p.m., and 8 p.m., and a weekend roundup at 12 noon on Saturdays, right here on UVC Radio, the sound that binds us together.
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Retro Rock Rewind, back on the air and in your face with Iron Maiden and Run to the Hills. I mean, does anybody remember the video for that? It was so much fun. Anyway, I want to welcome each and every one of you back to the vault. I'm Rockin' Rhett Butler, and this is episode 326 of the Retro Rock Rewind as we continue our 5 years of global infection. And this week, we're going to review 1982, a year of analog glory, cassette culture, and some of the most haunted recording sessions in rock history. But you know how it goes, guys. Before we do anything else, it's time to enter the belly of the beast. So we just kicked things off with Run to the Hills from Iron Maiden's third studio album. It was recorded in only 5 weeks at Battery Studios in London between January and February of 82. This was the moment that everything changed, the debut of Bruce Dickinson and the final bow of Clive Burr. But the music wasn't the only thing vibrating in that studio. The Belly of the Beast truly belongs to those legendary sessions for the Number of the Beast. It wasn't just a heavy record, it was a cursed one. Producer Martin Birch, the man who had already steered the ship for Deep Purple and Sabbath, reported a level of unexplained phenomenon that would make a ghost hunter sweat. Lights would flicker and trip out for no reason, gear would break down just as they were hitting a perfect take, and cold spots would move through the room while Bruce was tracking his vocals. But the real kicker? The moment the legend was sealed in blood, well, that happened on a dark, stormy Sunday night. Martin Birch was driving his Range Rover home after finishing work on the title track when he collided with a minibus. When he looked inside, he found himself staring at six nuns. A few days later, he went to the garage to settle the bill, and the mechanic handed him an invoice for exactly £666. Birch was so shaken, he absolutely freaked out by the synchronicity. He refused to pay the bill until he added an extra pound to the price just to break the spell. Right now, we're going to let you take a look at yourself with Dream of Mirrors and Iron Maiden here on The Rewind.

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3: All right, we're digging the soot and glitter of the early 80s right now. Before they were the undisputed kings of the Sunset Strip, Motley Crue and Rat were basically fighting for the same 18 people at the Whiskey A Go-Go. Back in 82, Stephen Piercy was still calling the band Mickey Rat. He was the guy standing at the side of the stage every night watching Van Halen and wondering exactly what he had to do to get signed while hauling his own gear in a beat-up van just to play a Tuesday night slot for beer money. Meanwhile, Nikki Sixx was already living that debauched splendor lifestyle in a cockroach-infested apartment right off the boulevard. He was busy perfecting the art of the street team before that was even a word, plastering every telephone pole from Hollywood to Vine with flyers for the Too Fast for Love sessions. This was the era of the War of the Flyers, where you'd spend your last $5 on Kinko's copies instead of food just to make sure people knew the crew was coming to burn the club down. 1982 was the absolute ground zero for the hair metal explosion. It was the year the leather got tighter, the hair got bigger, and the danger was actually real. It was a scene fueled by cheap tequila, high voltage riffs, and a desperate need to be the loudest thing on the block. And it worked. The sound coming out of those clubs didn't stay in L.A. It infected the world. Right now, we're starting the block with the track that proved that Piercy finally found the formula, with a little shame, shame, shame, right here on the Retro Rock Rewind.

0: Now, COVID would have been a really kick-ass thrash metal band name back in the day.
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0: 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So go ahead and turn it up.

0: Retro Rock Rewind with the Scorpions and Blackout. That tour was actually voted the loudest concert on the planet. I couldn't hear for 2 days at school afterwards. But before that, we heard Motley Crue with Live Wire. Started the block off with Rat and Shame, Shame, Shame. I want to say hi to some of our Pennsylvania brethren. We got three affiliates in the Keystone State. Colossal Radio. I want to say hi to those of you listening to us on Doc Rock's Metal Shop 101 Radio. And, of course, our good friends at Extreme Rock Radio. 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We're going to be right back to let you bang your head here on The Rewind.
1: Being kind to the mind with The Rewind. Rockin' Red, serving up the Rock Daily Dose. Yeah, all the cool kids are doing it. And you want to be cool, right?

0: Throat Rock Rewind. Yes, you have Empty Eyes, Ministry, and Stigmata. Metallica before that, Wherever I May Roam. This is the segment of the show we call the Mini Metal Meltdown. So that's a whole lot of M's, man. Hey, you know, if there's something you want us to throw in the mix so you can bang your head instead of taking those damn steps, by all means, let us hear from you. You can hit us up on our Facebook page. It's facebook.com/CNY's New Brew, because we come to you from Brewton, New York. That's right, guys. We're going to step away for a minute to keep the lights on. We'll be right back with your way back walk about visiting 1982 here on the Rewind.
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0: What was going on? You'd have to wait to read about it in the newspaper. The Wayback Walkabout looks back at the big events
1: of 1982. You know, I gotta say it was the year of the cassette, because this was the year that the Sony Walkman truly liberated music from the living room, turning every sidewalk into a personal concert hall. While we were all busy trying to beat high scores in Pac-Man and watching Late Night with David Letterman for the first time, the Cold War was frosty, but the charts were absolutely on fire. It was the year of the first Commodore 64 and the first time we ever saw a smiley face emoticon. A simple time before the digital overload we know and live in today. The sound? Well, 1982 was a massive crossroads. You had the new wave of British heavy metal reaching a fever pitch, but you also had the second British invasion taking over MTV with synthesizers and skinny ties. It was a year where Iron Maiden was proving that metal could rule the world with the Number of the Beast, while Toto was perfecting the studio slickness of Toto 4. Rock wasn't just one thing anymore. It was splintering into the subgenres that would define the rest of the decade. In the culture, well, that was pretty much ruled by MTV. They officially became the kingmaker. If you didn't have a music video, you didn't exist. We saw Van Halen redefining the rock star archetype on the Hide Your Sheep tour, and Ozzy Osbourne proving there was life after Sabbath with Speak of the Devil. It was time of leather jackets, hairspray, and the beginning of the blockbuster era at the cinema with E.T. and Poltergeist. Well, the inventory we've got for you today, we're going to hit you with the 1982 archives pretty hard this hour, like we always do. We're going to start with a deep dive into The Who and their swan song masterpiece, Imminence Front, written by Pete Townsend during a period of intense personal detox and social critique. The track perfectly captured the cocaine-fueled grandiosity and the hollowed-out facade of the early 80s. Its hypnotic synth-driven groove proved that even the architects of the 60s were evolving to dominate the new video age. But we aren't stopping there. We've got the high-octane grid of Judas Priest coming up in the mix with a track that defined the leather and studs era from the new wave of British heavy metal. We're also checking in with the raw early days intensity of Def Leppard during the pivotal Pete Willis transition. Right now, we are, like we promised, stepping into The Who and Imminence Front here on your Wayback Walkabout.

0: Retro Rock Rewind. Only in the 80s could Judas Priest be in the top 40, man. You got another thing coming. Before that, Def Leppard and Let It Go off their High and Dry album. Survivor with Eye of the Tiger. And kick the block off with the Swan Song from The Who and Imminence Front. You know, 82 was just all kinds of interesting. I mean, Def Leppard were actually being attacked in their hometown of Sheffield for selling out to America, if you can buy that. Pete Willis was still on rhythm guitar, but his drinking was already spiraling, leading to his firing mid-tour later that year. Hey, guys, you know what? We're going to step away to make sure that the lights stay on. We're going to come back with Rock and Rhett's Rhetorical Rhetoric. Say that four times fast. I dare you. Anyway, we got some great stuff coming your way and a track. I've got to give you some personal history when we get to it, because when I got to hear it get debuted in California in Mountain View, I couldn't believe it myself. So anyway, we'll be right back here on the Retro Rock Rewind. Don't go anywhere.
1: Reaching back in time with Rock and Rhett's Rewind. It's time for Rock and Rhett's Rhetorical Rhetoric. Tantalizing tales to relish, remember, and repeat.
2: Which is a fancy way of saying stuff you don't know that you can share with your friends and look cool. You're welcome.
0: And this is the section where we look at what was going down this week in rock and roll history. In 1966, the Rolling Stones released 19th Nervous Breakdown here in the U.S. In 1968, Jimi Hendrix returns to Seattle, gets the key to the city, and a high school diploma he never earned. In 1974, Kiss released their self-titled debut album, and the world officially meets the Star Child and the Demon. 1981, Rush releases Moving Pictures, an album that moved me beyond words. The world finally understood what Tom Sawyer is all about. In 1981, also, The Bloody Valentine, Iron Maiden releases the single Purgatory, featuring the debut of the devil on the cover art. It was the high-speed precursor to The Number of the Beast and a clear warning to the rest of the new world of British heavy metal that Maiden was about to take the crown. In 1990, the Cherry Pie incident was pretty famous. On Valentine's Day, Warrant releases the single Cherry Pie. It became the anthem of the late-stage Sunset Strip era, but Jenny Lane would famously later claim that the song destroyed his life because it, quote, overshadowed his deeper songwriting. In 1992, Wayne's World, Party On, excellent. Well, the impact from that, it hit the theaters, but it didn't just give us a movie. It resurrected Queen's Bohemian Rhapsody for a whole new generation that was basically sending it back to the top of the charts and proving that the 70s legends still had a place in the 90s digital era. February the 16th saw the birth of Ice-T, and you know, I got to see him perform at the first Lollapalooza in Mountain View, California, and it was the one part of the show I wasn't really looking forward to, but when I saw him lighting up the mosh pit in the you'd have to understand the way the arena was laid out, but it was pretty impressive, especially when he walked out with his band Body Count. They made their debut, and I was looking at him going, man, I know that's an Ibanez, and that's a Flying View. That's some serious axes for a rap group, and it's like he read my mind. He said, I know what y'all are thinking, and he kicked right into There Goes the Neighborhood. Also, I want to say happy birthday to Henry Rollins and Billy Joe Armstrong right now from another band I got to see at Shoreline Amphitheater in Mountain View, California. This is Rush and the Big Money on the Retro Rock Rewind.

0: Retro Rock Rewind with the late, great Lemmy Kilmister and Motorhead with Burner. And then before that, Green Day with Basket Case. Those two alone should have you all pumped and primed and ready for your final mini metal meltdown. Because we know that headbanging is just good cardio. And I've got a good one coming up for you. So you want to make sure that you get your neck all limbered up and get your pulse ready to pound. Because that's the thing I look forward to do, man. I like driving you guys and making you bang the steering wheel right here on the Retro Rock Rewind. Don't go anywhere.
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0: Retro Rock Rewind. Pretty Maids Running Out. Running out the clock on the hour. The Mini Metal Meltdown. And unfortunately, the show. Before that, we got to hear Rob Zombie and Scum of the Earth. And kick the Mini Metal Meltdown off with Yngwie J. Malmsteen. The Swedish rock god himself. And Evil Eye. You know, and it's giving myself the evil eye because I hate this part of the show. It's like we're just getting ready to have fun. And then I got to say goodbye to y'all. But that's okay. Y'all stay out of trouble. And if you can't, at least get into good trouble. I will see each and every one of you right back here next week on the Retro Rock Rewind. If it's too loud, that's too bad. We'll see y'all later.
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0: 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Till then,

Hello there, welcome along to A Blast from the 80s, the show that looks back at the music from the 1980s and where probably I am the only person wearing leg warmers as we speak. I'm not really, honestly. We got a packed lineup of songs for you from this particular decade. Your first song, The Lyrical Game. And to start things off from 1982, this is F.R. David and Words.